Magnificat by Charles Gounod, with Eric Milnes leading the Vermont Choral Union. Gounod was born in 1818, June 17th, and we'll hear the Gloria from his St. Cecilia Mass later on, and some big grand choruses from Faust. Glad you're here. Juneteenth celebrations are coming up. It's a state holiday, special events on Saturday, June 20th this year. Here's a recent recording called How to Hold On, Songs of Comfort and Solace. It's from the Vocal Essence Ensemble Singers, featuring Melanie Damore, who arranged Shine On Me.

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For Juneteenth celebrations, longing for freedom and dignity, Shine on Me with Melanie Damore and the Vocal Essence Ensemble Singers. Next, two traditional spirituals, Ride on King Jesus and Great Day, both arranged by Robert de Cormier. From Carnegie Hall, here's a live performance, Spirituals in Concert, with members of the Metropolitan Opera Orchestra and chorus prepared by de Cormier, with sopranos Jesse Norman and Kathleen Battle, Hope in the Midst of Oppression.

A live performance from Carnegie Hall. Sopranos Jesse Norman and Kathleen Battle with Ride On King Jesus and Great Day. They're joined by members of the Metropolitan Opera Orchestra and chorus prepared by Robert DeCormier. We're recognizing Juneteenth today in the Choral Hour, focusing on Black liberation, education, and community joy. There are events in Burlington on Saturday and throughout the state. You can check the town calendars for your specific area. And now, Old American Songs for Children's Voices, arranged by Aaron Copeland. Here's James Litton and the American Boy Choir with pianist Matthew Swinghammer, beginning with I Got Me a Cat. It's a barnyard song like Old MacDonald.

Old American Songs, in a set arranged by Aaron Copland from 1950. Pete Seeger recorded this one, too. You might remember it. The American Boy Choir and Matthew Swinghair at piano, directed by James Litton, here on the Choral Hour. Now back to our birthday month celebration for Charles Gounod, born in June 1818. A French romantic composer known for grand opera, here he is in his St. Cecilia Mass, the Gloria. Contemporary critics thought it was too theatrical for a Catholic Mass, as bright orchestral writing and emotional contrasts. Here's Georges Prêtre conducting the Radio Philharmonic Orchestra and Choir of France and a trio of soloists, soprano Barbara Hendricks, Lawrence Dale tenor, and baritone Jean-Philippe Lafont.

Georges Prêtre conducted the Radio Philharmonic Orchestra and Choir of France with soloists Barbara Hendricks, Lawrence Dill, and baritone Jean-Philippe Lafon. We heard the Gloria from Charles Gounod's St. Cecilia Mass, dedicated to the patron saint of music. Gounod wrote 12 operas. This is the most famous, The Story of Faust, and the second, I guess, is Romeo and Juliet. Let's hear the Soldiers' Chorus, so heroic with swagger and powerful unison singing. And then we'll hear the climax of the opera. Marguerite is redeemed at dawn on Easter morning.

Two choruses from Faust by Charles Gounod. We heard the Soldier's Chorus and the final chorus of Spiritual Victory. Georges Prêtre conducted the Radio Philharmonic Orchestra and Choir of France, and solo with soprano Barbara Hendricks, tenor Lawrence Dale, and baritone Jean-Philippe Lafont. And we heard the final chorus from André Cluytens and the Paris National Opera Orchestra and Chorus. Work from Faust by Charles Gounod, our birthday month celebration here on the Choral Hour. I'm Linda Radke. Glad you're listening today to Vermont Public Classical. Well, let's stay in the Romantic period now. Part songs by Robert Schumann by three different vocal ensembles. First, To the Stars, An die Sterne, Opus 141. The text is by Schumann's favorite poet, Frederick Ruckert. Here's John Rutter conducting the Cambridge Singers, and it has the thoughts we have looking up toward the night sky.

To the Stars, An die Sterne by Robert Schumann, with the Cambridge Singers conducted by John Rutter. Now also inspired by the natural world, Sommerlied, Summer Song. The poem describes the soft unfolding of nature in the sunlight of summer. Here's Stephen Layton leading the London Schubert Chorale.

Summer Song by Robert Schumann, Stephen Layton directing the London Schubert Chorale. And now a contrast to the dreamy inward songs, here's a third chorus from a group in Leipzig, Germany, the Kalmus Ensemble, Zigeunerleben. It's full of lively rhythms in the folk-like style from the Romani people, so popular with 19th century romantics, the dancing and the crackling fires, laughter and children. It's passionate and exuberant. The piano part, played here by Ludwig Bühne, keeps that lively rhythm.

Robert Schumann's Zigeunerleben, Opus 29, No. 3, with the Kalmus Ensemble today. A few years ago, singers called the Opera Band produced a very successful recording in what was called the crossover genre. Here, arranged by John Cameron, Elgar's famous Nimrod section from the Enigma Variations, and he transforms the orchestral music to a choral meditation on eternal light, a hymn of remembrance, Lux Aeterna.

0: The five singers of opera bands from their debut album, Amici Forever. We heard Lux Aeterna, Eternal Light, transforming Nimrod from Elgar's Enigma Variations in arrangement by John Cameron.
1: Hold me close.
0: Next week on the Choral Hour, the Boys of Summer arrive. We have two baseball songs. I bet you can guess which ones. Really interesting arrangements. And also we celebrate the longest day of the year, summer solstice, with music from Haydn's The Seasons. I hope you can join me for that. Stay tuned for Fiesta, next on Vermont Public Classical. I'm Linda Radke. 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

Hola, bienvenidos a Fiesta. I am composer Elvio Barilari. Today we are going back to Portugal. It's not our first visit to Portugal, and we would need to go again many more times, because Portugal is kind of musically neglected when you listen to European music. And it's completely unfair, because Portugal has a very, very strong tradition going back to the Middle Ages. In the Baroque, Portugal had fantastic composers at the same level of Spain and the rest of Europe. In the 19th century and the 20th century, and right now, the Portuguese music is really deep and wide and interesting and dramatic. The first composer we will feature today is Luís de Freitas Branco. He was born in Portugal in 1890. He died in 1955. And he is one of the great names of 20th century Portuguese music. He was not just a great composer. He was a conductor. He was a teacher. He was an organizer, huge promoter of music in musical activities in general. This piece bears the name of a great Portuguese writer, Antero de Quental. And on the literature of this writer, Luís de Freitas Branco wrote a symphonic poem in 1908. It's very impressionistic. Let's listen then to Antero de Quental. That's a symphonic poem, 1908, by Portuguese composer Luís de Freitas Branco. The conductor is Andreas Corodi with the Budapest Philharmonic Orchestra.

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That was a symphonic poem, a very impressionistic symphonic poem composed in 1908 by Portuguese composer Luís de Freitas Branco. The title of the symphonic poem is Antero de Quental. The conductor was András Korodi. He was leading the Budapest Philharmonic Orchestra. I am composer Elvio Barilari. This is Fiesta. And today we are revisiting Portugal and Portuguese music. Our next composer, Fernando Lopes Graça, was born in Portugal in 1906. He died in 1994. Today we are going to listen to his Rustic Suite. The Rustic Suite is based on folkloric Portuguese themes. He was very fond of that type of music, since he was also a musicologist, and he did research and he wrote important books about the folk and popular music of Portugal. He was very much aware of those traditions. And then this is a beautiful suite for orchestra written during the 40s. It comes in 6 movements, and in each movement you're going to see a character of a different Portuguese folkloric dance, but in a full 20th century symphonic language, and with a beautiful orchestration. Let's listen then to the Rustic Suite number 1 by Portuguese composer Fernando Lopes Graça. The conductor is Álvaro Casuto with the Royal Scottish National Orchestra.

That was the powerful Rustic Suite No. 1 by Portuguese composer Fernando López Graça. The recording was made by the Royal Scottish National Orchestra under Maestro Álvaro Casuto. This is Fiesta. Today we are presenting music from Portugal. On the second part of the program, we will feature a beautiful string quartet full of melodies and harmonies by Joly Braga Santos, another great Portuguese composer. To stream free episodes of Fiesta, please go to our website, wfmt.com/fiesta. Also, don't forget to like us on Facebook. Esto es Fiesta. Volvemos en unos instantes. Bienvenidos nuevamente a Fiesta. I am composer Elvio Barilari. Today we are going back to Portugal together. Our next composer is José Manuel Braga Santos. And Joly Braga was born in Portugal in 1924. He died in 1988. He went through a very interesting evolution in which he started composing music of more or less impressionistic character. Then he went into some avant-garde pieces, and then he went back to a language that is modal music, closer to the folkloric language, let's say. And actually, those pieces today sound much more modern than the avant-garde pieces. And I picked one of those. I picked a string quartet number 2 in A minor, opus 27, from 1957. Actually, when you listen to this quartet, it could be composed now. Listen to this and you tell me if I am wrong, but I feel this is very modern music in the good sense of the word. The quartet comes in 3 movements. The performance is by the Quarteto de Cordas de Lisboa. That means Lisbon String Quartet. And let's listen to this beautiful, gorgeous string quartet by Portuguese composer Joly Braga Santos.

I really like that beautiful string quartet number 2 in A minor, composed in 1957 by Portuguese composer Joly Braga Santos. The recording was made by the Lisbon String Quartet. I hope you enjoyed the show. If you did so, please go to our website, wfmt.com/fiesta. There you can stream free episodes of Fiesta. Please also go to Facebook and like us, and you can write to us there too. Muchas gracias to our producer, Daniel Goldberg. Muchas, pero muchas gracias to our main sponsor, Joy Saxon. Y, por supuesto, muchas gracias para todos ustedes. Estamos en la cadena radial de WFMT.

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0: an overture by the early 20th century Polish composer Gracyna Baciewicz. Nicholas Kolon conducted the Finnish Radio Symphony Orchestra.
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1: This is the Romance in F Minor for violin and orchestra by Dvorak, and Anna-Sophie Mutter does the honors here, playing her violin with the Berlin Philharmonic, conducted by Manfred Hernandez.

0: Romance in F Minor by Dvorak on a Sophie Mutter playing violin with Manfred Hernick and the Berlin Philharmonic.
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0: Sleep, My Newborn, a traditional Icelandic melody. Hordur Askurlsen conducted the Skola Cantorum of Reykjavik.
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0: 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Coming up, a symphony by the finest fencer in France.
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1: Joseph Bologne, Chevalier de Saint-Georges, was widely regarded as one of the most accomplished men of his age. Not only was he among the most important musicians in Paris during the pre-revolutionary period, but he was also a superb fencer. He was said to be one of the finest swordsmen in all of Europe. And here is one of his symphonies, performed by the London Symphony Orchestra, conducted by Paul Freeman.

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2: When Beethoven wrote this symphony, things weren't going so great. His hearing loss was getting worse, so he moved to a suburb of Vienna to try to recover, and didn't. Beethoven was struggling with the possibility that his hearing loss would be permanent. It was a dark time for him. But this symphony, his second, is bursting with vitality, optimism, and humor. Almost like Beethoven was laughing in the face of fate. I'm Aaron Kane. Beethoven's Symphony No. 2 is coming up this hour.

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0: Jean-Pierre Rampal, the flutist, there with the English Chamber Orchestra. That was the Flute Concerto No. 6 by Saverio Mercadante. Coming up, Montero plays Montero in a minute.
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0: Beethoven kind of messing with us a little bit there with that crazy coda at the end of the Symphony No. 2. That was the Berlin Philharmonic, conducted by Simon Rattle.
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0: Nino Rota is probably best known for the music he wrote for the movies. Films like The Godfather, that was one of his. The legendary film director Federico Fellini once said something about Nino Rota that I bet every film composer would love to hear. He said, "Nino Rota's music takes you on a trip full of images and true emotions. Even without a movie, you can picture a story to it." This is some of the music Nino Rota composed for the concert hall, not the movie theater. His harp concerto. See what images and stories it conjures up for you later this hour.

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0: The Concert Overture No. 1 by Florence Price, played there by the Württemberg Philharmonic of Reutlingen, conducted by John Jetter. Up next, Johann Sebastian Bach gets Waltonized. Stay tuned.
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0: Luisa Prandini, the harp soloist there, with the Virtuosi Italiani conducted by Marzio Conti. That was the Harp Concerto by Nino Rota.
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0: Composer Jennifer Higdon says that she always loved the oboe, the way that it can sing these high, long, soaring lines, and she was delighted to have a chance to write that oboe concerto. We heard James Button playing oboe there in Jennifer Higdon's oboe concerto with the Nashville Symphony Orchestra, conducted by Giancarlo Guerrero.
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0: The Monte Carlo National Opera Orchestra, conducted by Antonio de Almeida, with the ballet music from Otello by Giuseppe Verdi. 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

0: For never was a story of more woe than this of Juliet and her Romeo. The Romeo and Juliet Fantasy Overture by Tchaikovsky, played there by the Cleveland Orchestra, conducted by Ricardo Chailly.
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0: The Trio Sonata No. 5 in C Major by Johann Sebastian Bach. That was Alison Balsam playing trumpet there, with Alina Ibragimova playing violin, Mark Caudill playing cello, and Alastair Ross playing harpsichord. Just three ingredients, but a full meal, served by Schumann in a minute.
1: 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Hi, I'm Shankar Vedantam. 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

0: Overture, Scherzo, and Finale by Robert Schumann. That was the Polish National Radio Orchestra conducted by Johannes Wildner. We'll wrap up the hour with a little romance from Beethoven in a minute.
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1: Here is one of the two romances for violin and orchestra that Beethoven wrote, the Romance No. 2, the F major romance. Dmitri Sudovetsky is the violin soloist here with the Academy of St. Martin in the Fields.

0: violinist Dmitry Sidovetsky with the Academy of St. Martin in the Fields, conducted by Neville Mariner. That was the Romance No. 2 by Beethoven. I'm Aaron Kane. Good morning. Thanks for listening.
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1: Good morning. From the Fairbanks Museum in St. Johnsbury, this is the Eye on the Sky forecast. Our brief burst of summer heat last week has been replaced by some comfortable weather, 70s and sunshine yesterday, and a cool start this morning. However, this weather pattern remains active, with a weak system to our west stirring up a few localized showers or a thunderstorm in places this afternoon. Then a much stronger storm brings occasional rain and showers tomorrow morning, showers and locally strong thunderstorms tomorrow afternoon. Now the forecast details, any patches of fog burning off to sun, mixed with clouds, a localized shower in New York this morning, scattered afternoon showers or a thunderstorm, more likely in New York, highs 70s to near 80. Tonight any evening showers end, partly cloudy, more clouds and showers spreading eastward overnight, lows in the 50s. Tomorrow, occasional rain, showers, some afternoon thunderstorms, highs upper 60s northeast, 70s west and south. I'm meteorologist Mark Breen with an Eye on the Sky.
2: This is the Composer's Datebook for June 17th. I'm John Burge. The three B's are traditionally Bach, Beethoven, and Brahms, but today we're offering Boccherini, Brahms, and Berio. The 20th century Italian composer Luciano Berio, noted for his avant-garde scores, was asked to orchestrate the F minor clarinet sonata by Johannes Brahms in 1986 for a Los Angeles Philharmonic concert featuring clarinetist Michel Zakowski. Berio admired Brahms and created a very respectful arrangement, but Berio couldn't resist adding a little something of his own, a totally original 13-bar orchestral introduction that segues into the Brahms score. 11 years earlier, on today's date in 1975, Berio's orchestration of one of the greatest hits of the 18th century Italian composer Luigi Boccherini received its premiere in Milan. Originally a quintet for strings, Boccherini's Night Music in the Streets of Madrid was written around 1780 when he was living in Spain. This chamber work became very popular, even though Boccherini feared no one outside of Madrid would understand it. 200 years after it was written, when asked to supply a short piece for the La Scala Orchestra in Milan, Berio arranged the final movement of Boccherini's quintet, music evoking the procession of Madrid's night watchmen, signaling the midnight curfew.

0: Composer's Datebook is produced by APM, American Public Media, in collaboration with the American Composers Forum, reminding you that all music was once new.
1: Good morning. I'm Helen Lyons. Thanks so much for making Vermont Public Classical part of your Wednesday here on this June 17th. And coming up in this 7 o'clock hour, we'll enjoy a concerto for three trumpets, care of Georg Philipp Telemann. And then a little nod to the Tartan Army taking over Boston these days with the World Cup, Felix Mendelssohn's Scottish Sonata. And then a pair of French composers toward the end of the hour, Mélanie Boni's atmospheric The Dream of Cleopatra, and then a little swashbuckling with Hector Berlioz's Le Corsaire, inspired by the poetry of Byron. We're going to begin, though, with Jean Sibelius and his arrangement for strings of a piece he wrote in 1894 for men's chorus, Rakastava, The Lover, based on old Finnish poetry. We'll hear Mario Bernardi leading the CBC Vancouver Orchestra.

Jean Sibelius is a 1914 arrangement of his earlier choral work, Rakastava, The Lover. We heard Mario Bernardi leading the CBC Vancouver Orchestra here on Vermont Public Classical. We'll spend a little time in the Baroque era this hour with a concerto for three trumpets by Telemann in that very trumpety key of D major. Simon Preston leads the English Chamber Orchestra. Our soloists, Bernhard Hannes and Wolfgang Leuben.

Vermont Public's live stream service is supported by ARC Mechanical, Mitsubishi electric heat pump experts in eastern Vermont and western New Hampshire, installing efficient heat pumps that cool in summer and heat in winter to help maximize comfort and minimize a carbon footprint. 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

Telemann's Concerto for Three Trumpets in D Major. Simon Preston led the English Chamber Orchestra with soloists Bernhard Hannes and Wolfgang Leuben, trio of brothers, here on Listener Supported Vermont Public Classical. We also have support today from the Department of Financial Regulation, investigating complaints filed by citizens against insurance, securities, and banks. More at dfr.vermont.gov. And Good News Garage, accepting vehicles as a tax-deductible donation and providing them to families in need, goodnewsgarage.org. Well, one thing that is bringing me joy these days, and I'm not even a soccer fan to say the least, but the infectious enthusiasm that the Scottish fans have brought to Boston during this World Cup. All these clips on social media of them singing their songs at the soccer games and also attending baseball games at Fenway. And apparently, I think every single bar and pub in Boston has been depleted of beer. So in celebration of the Tartan Army, we're going to enjoy Felix Mendelssohn's Scottish Sonata, inspired by his three-week trip to Scotland in 1829. He finalized it in 1833. Lydia Artemieux performs.

Felix Mendelssohn. So much of his wonderful music inspired by the landscapes of Scotland. That was his Scottish Sonata from 1833. Lydia Artemu performing here on Vermont Public Classical. We turn now to Mélanie Boni. Her Dream of Cleopatra was originally written for a piano duo in 1909, and this reflects her studies with Charles Koechlin. It's part of her Women of Legend series, three pieces, which also include Salome and Ophelia. This is a very opulently orchestrated nocturne here. Nikolai Schips-Snyder leads the Orchestre National de Lyon.

0: Milene Yeboni's atmospheric 1909, The Dream of Cleopatra. Nikolai Schepps-Snyder led the Orchestre National de Lyon here on Vermont Public Classical.
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0: Well, we will swashbuckle our way out of this 7 o'clock hour with music by the literature-loving Hector Berlioz, inspired by a poem by Byron Le Corsaire. We'll hear Charles Munch leading the Boston Symphony Orchestra.

0: Hector Berlioz, helping us to fill our sails to get through any midweek doldrums we might be experiencing with his Le Corsaire Overture. Charles Munch led the Boston Symphony Orchestra here on Vermont Public Classical. 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Well, time now to have our little check-in with the Eye on the Sky forecast. Today's 8 o'clock Bach is short and sweet. A wonderful arrangement by Simona Dinnerstein and her ensemble Barocklin, one of their interpretations of a work from Bach's Little Organ Book, coming up right after this.
1: Good morning. From the Fairbanks Museum in St. Johnsbury, this is the Eye on the Sky forecast. Our brief burst of summer heat last week has been replaced by some comfortable weather, 70s and sunshine yesterday, and a cool start this morning. However, this weather pattern remains active, with a weak system to our west stirring up a few localized showers or a thunderstorm in places this afternoon. Then a much stronger storm brings occasional rain and showers tomorrow morning, showers and locally strong thunderstorms tomorrow afternoon. Now the forecast details, any patches of fog burning off to sun, mixed with clouds, a localized shower in New York this morning, scattered afternoon showers or a thunderstorm, more likely in New York, highs 70s to near 80. Tonight any evening showers end, partly cloudy, more clouds and showers spreading eastward overnight, lows in the 50s. Tomorrow, occasional rain, showers, some afternoon thunderstorms, highs upper 60s northeast, 70s west and south. I'm meteorologist Mark Breen with an Eye on the Sky.
0: Welcome back and good morning. I'm Helen Lyons. Thanks very much for your company here on Vermont Public Classical on this Wednesday, June 17th. Coming up in this 8 o'clock hour, we'll enjoy another overture from a Frenchman, this time from the late 18th century, André-Ernest Modeste Grétry's Le Magnifique. We'll also enjoy an instrumental piece by Hildegard von Bingen, a long-lost violin concerto from William Herschel, Enrique Granados' Allegro de Concierto, performed by Alicia de la Rocha, finishing out the hour with Samuel Barber's Essay for Orchestra No. 1. But we start off our 8 o'clock hour, as always, with 8 o'clock Bach and the wonderfully playful and inventive Simona Dinnerstein and her ensemble, new ensemble, Barocklin. This is their arrangement of one of Bach's pieces from his Little Organ Book, which he called the Little Organ Book, in which a beginner organist is taught to arrange a chorale in all sorts of ways. These pieces were written between 1708 and 1770. During Bach's time in Weimar. Looks like he had intended to write 164 of them, arrangements of many, many, many chorales. He only got through about 46. This one is titled, Lord God, Open Wide Heaven's Gates. We'll hear Simona Dinnerstein, piano with Barocklin.

Simone Dinnerstein and her new ensemble, Barocklin, performing their arrangement of Bach's BWV 617, his organ piece, organ chorale arrangement. Lord God, now open wide heaven's gates here on Vermont Public Classical. We turn now to a comic opera, the overture to André Gretry's Le Magnifique. It's based on a story from Boccaccio's Decameron. A Florentine nobleman outwits a pompous tutor to win the hand of a young woman after rescuing her father from pirates. Rather Rossini-esque plot here. We'll hear Richard Bonning leading the English Chamber Orchestra.

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1: Now we'll hear a medieval mélange, including 14th century love songs by the monk of Salzburg, plus music by Guillaume de Machaut, a priest who wrote moving poems about earthly love. Just a Monk in Love, that's next time on Early Music Now. I'm Sarah Schneider. I hope you'll join me.
2: Tune in tonight at 9 o'clock for Early Music Now here on Vermont Public Classical. And from a monk, we turn to a nun, actually, an abbess of Rüdesheim, Hildegard von Bingen, an instrumental piece here performed by the ensemble Sequentia.

The ensemble Sequentia with music by Hildegard von Bingen. We heard, obviously, Sequentia performing here on Vermont Public Classical. Coming up tonight, Rensong presents Sing Joyfully, Songs of Love, Devotion, and the Return of Spring, tonight at 7 at the First Universalist Church of Barnard. It's free, no tickets required. We turn now to a long-lost violin concerto by William Herschel, his violin concerto in C major, written early on in his career before he really shifted his focus to astronomy. We will hear the Dionysus Ensemble, who are the folks who resurrected this work in 2022. Robert Gibbs is our violin soloist.

long-lost violin concerto in C major by William Herschel, the Dionysus Ensemble with violin soloist Robert Gibbs performing here on Vermont Public Classical, where we are thankful for the support that we receive from our listeners. 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We head now to the early 20th century, where Enrique Granados' Allegro de Concierto, written in 1903-1904, received unanimous vote for a competition in which he competed against 24 other composers, including one young Manuel de Falla, who received an honorable mention. The technical brilliance here on display, Alicia de la Rocha performs.

Echoes of Franz Liszt in that showstopper by Enrique Granados, his Allegro de Concierto. Alicia de la Rocha performing here on Vermont Public Classical. Coming up on Saturday, Electric Earth Concerts presents Kind of Blue, jazz-influenced music of Leonard Bernstein, Joan Tower, Bill Evans, and others. That's Saturday at 7 at First Church in Jaffrey, New Hampshire. Find the details at electricearthconcerts.org. We'll finish this 8 o'clock hour with another American composer. Samuel Barber bestowed a rare honor in November of 1938 when not one but two of his pieces were premiered on the radio by Arturo Toscanini, who was not known for being a fan of either American composers' music or contemporary music. But Toscanini took a shine to young Samuel Barber. Those two pieces premiered on that broadcast were the famous Adagio for Strings and the lesser-known but even I would say much more interesting Essay for Orchestra No. 1. David Zinman leads the Baltimore Symphony Orchestra.

0: Samuel Barber's 1938 Essay for Orchestra No. 1. David Simon led the Baltimore Symphony Orchestra here on Vermont Public Classical. 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Time now to check in with the Eye on the Sky forecast. Music from a Samuel of a different century coming up. We'll enjoy a symphony by Samuel Wesley at the top of the 9 o'clock hour, right after this message.
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2: Good morning. From the Fairbanks Museum in St. Johnsbury, this is the Eye on the Sky forecast. Our brief burst of summer heat last week has been replaced by some comfortable weather, 70s and sunshine yesterday, and a cool start this morning. However, this weather pattern remains active, with a weak system to our west stirring up a few localized showers or a thunderstorm in places this afternoon. Then a much stronger storm brings occasional rain and showers tomorrow morning, showers and locally strong thunderstorms tomorrow afternoon. Now, the forecast details, any patches of fog burning off to sun, mixed with clouds, a localized shower in New York this morning, scattered afternoon showers or a thunderstorm, more likely in New York, highs 70s to near 80. Tonight, any evening showers end, partly cloudy, more clouds and showers spreading eastward overnight, lows in the 50s. Tomorrow, occasional rain, showers, some afternoon thunderstorms, highs upper 60s northeast, 70s west and south. I'm meteorologist Mark Breen with an Eye on the Sky.
0: Welcome back and good morning. I'm Helen Lyons. Thanks so much for your company here on Vermont Public Classical on this Wednesday, June 17th. In the 9 o'clock hour, we've put one of my favorite pieces on, Maurice Ravel's F major string quartet with its just luscious harmonies. We finish out the hour with Augusto Olmes's overture for a comedy, lighthearted work there. And we begin the hour heading to the 18th century with Samuel Wesley's charming A major symphony No. 3. Matthias Bamert leads the London Mozart Players.

0: An A major symphony from Samuel Wesley, Matthias Bamert, led the London Mozart Players here on Vermont Public Classical. And lots of symphonic action coming up this week on Exploring Music. 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
1: The symphony became the chief vehicle of orchestral music in the late 18th century, and from the time of Beethoven, came to be regarded as its highest and most exalted form. I'm quoting from the Grove Dictionary of Music. Hi, this is Bill McLaughlin inviting you to join us in the 10th chapter of our series on the symphony. 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

Maurice Ravel's F Major String Quartet. We heard the Borromeo String Quartet performing here on Vermont Public Classical. And coming up this weekend, Taconic Music opens its 10th summer festival with the Four Seasons of Buenos Aires by Astor Piazzolla and a piano quintet by Vittorio Giannini. That's Saturday at 7:30 at the Riley Center at Burr and Burton Academy in Manchester. Find the details at taconicmusic.org. 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We'll finish out this hour in about 1870 with music by French composer Auguste Olmes. She was really well known for her sort of Wagnerian orchestrations and her sort of politically charged symphonic odes. However, this one takes a more lighthearted approach. It's titled Overture for a Comedy. Samuel Friedman leads the Rhineland Philharmonic.

0: Augusto Olmes giving quite a send-off to this 9 o'clock hour. We heard Samuel Friedman leading the Rhineland Philharmonic in her Overture for a Comedy here on Vermont Public Classical, 107.5 WVER FM West Rutland, 88.1 WNCH Norwich, 106.9 WVTI Brighton, 90.9 WOXR Schuyler Falls Burlington, 90.1 WOXM Middlebury, 95.1 WVTQ Sunderland Manchester, 91.1 WVNK Manchester, 102.1 WVXR Randolph, 91.5 WVLR FM Lindenville, 94.5 from Wake Robin in Shelburne, and on your smart speaker. I'm Helen Lyons. Thanks very much for your company this morning. Hope you enjoy the rest of your Wednesday. And now it is time for music with Walter Parker.
1: Thank you very much, Helen. In a moment, we'll get the eye on the sky weather from Fairbanks Museum meteorologist Mark Breen. Then we have a symphony by Carl Philipp Emanuel Bach, a violin sonata by Robert Schumann, and ballet music from Verdi's opera Il Trovatore. So we hope you'll stay tuned to Vermont Public Classical.
2: Good morning. From the Fairbanks Museum in St. Johnsbury, this is the Eye on the Sky forecast. Our brief burst of summer heat last week has been replaced by some comfortable weather, 70s and sunshine yesterday, and a cool start this morning. However, this weather pattern remains active, with a weak system to our west stirring up a few localized showers or a thunderstorm in places this afternoon. Then a much stronger storm brings occasional rain and showers tomorrow morning, showers and locally strong thunderstorms tomorrow afternoon. Now the forecast details, any patches of fog burning off to sun, mixed with clouds, a localized shower in New York this morning, scattered afternoon showers or a thunderstorm, more likely in New York, highs 70s to near 80. Tonight any evening showers end, partly cloudy, more clouds and showers spreading eastward overnight, lows in the 50s. Tomorrow, occasional rain, showers, some afternoon thunderstorms, highs upper 60s northeast, 70s west and south. I'm meteorologist Mark Breen with an Eye on the Sky.
1: Currently, it's 61 in Montpelier, 63 in Brattleboro and St. Johnsbury, 64 in Binnington, 66 in Rutland, 70 in Burlington, 17 degrees Celsius in Montreal. This is the Symphony No. 5 in B minor of Carl Philipp Emanuel Bach. Trevor Pinnock leads the English concert.

Carl Philipp Emanuel Bach's Symphony No. 5 in B minor, played by the English Concert led by Trevor Pinnock. We have a violin sonata of Robert Schumann in just a moment here on Vermont Public Classical. This week's Vermont Symphony Orchestra in concert opens with the Green Mountain Variations by Middlebury composer Peter Hamlin. Then Judith Ingolfsson plays the violin concerto of Johannes Brahms. Jamie Laredo conducts. That's this evening at 8 o'clock on Vermont Public Classical, funded by listeners like you and by the Governor's House in Hyde Park, offering traditional English afternoon tea, etiquette talks, and children's tea. 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Jennifer Coe is the violinist, with Reiko Uchida at the piano.

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0: Robert Schumann's Violin Sonata No. 1 in A minor, Opus 105, played by Jennifer Coe, violin, with Reiko Uchida at the piano. We have ballet music from a Verdi opera in just a moment here on Vermont Public Classical.
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0: 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The Rensong Vocal Ensemble presents Sing Joyfully, Songs of Love, Devotion, and the Return of Spring, this evening at 7 at First Universalist Church of Barnard. Free, no tickets required. Next on Vermont Public Classical, ballet music from the French version of Verdi's opera Il Trovatore. The BBC Philharmonic is conducted by Edward Downes.

Ballet music from the French version of Verdi's opera Il Trovatore, played by the BBC Philharmonic, Edward Downes directing, here on Vermont Public Classical. It's 3 minutes before 11 o'clock. Coming up in the 11 o'clock hour, we have Bishop Rock by Doreen Carwithen, 4 characteristic pieces for piano by John Knowles Payne, and the Octet for Strings of Felix Mendelssohn. So we hope you'll stay tuned to Vermont Public Classical.

A Renaissance Chanson by Pierre Sertan, arranged by Scott Tennant for the Los Angeles Guitar Quartet. 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The Eye on the Sky weather calls for sunshine mixed with clouds, a localized shower in New York this morning, then scattered afternoon showers or a thunderstorm, most likely in New York, highs in the 70s to near 80. Tonight, scattered evening showers or storms, then partly cloudy, more clouds and showers developing in New York after midnight, spreading east through Vermont, lows in the 50s, a few 40s northeast. Thursday, occasional rain and showers, a chance of afternoon thunderstorms. Highs tomorrow, upper 60s to low 70s, east and north of I-89, in the 70s, west and south. Currently, it's 66 in St. Johnsbury, 68 in Brattleboro, Rutland, and Montpelier, 69 in Bennington, 74 in Burlington, 20 degrees Celsius in Montreal. It's 11 o'clock. I'm Walter Parker. And next, we have Bishop Rock by Doreen Carwithin, also known as Mary Alwyn. Bishop Rock, a tiny island off the coast of England, just big enough for a lighthouse. We'll hear the London Symphony Orchestra, directed by Richard Hickox.

0: Bishop Rock by English composer Doreen Carwithin, who went by the name Mary Alwyn after she married composer William Alwyn. We heard the London Symphony Orchestra conducted by Richard Hickox. It's 9 minutes past 11 o'clock. We have music of American composer John Knowles Payne in just a moment here on Vermont Public Classical.
1: 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Just a Monk in Love, that's next time on Early Music Now. I'm Sarah Schneider. I hope you'll join me.
0: 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They are Dance, Romance, Impromptu, and Rondo Giocoso. 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

Four Characteristic Pieces, Opus 25 of American composer John Knowles Payne. We heard pianist Denver Oldham here on Vermont Public Classical. We have music of Felix Mendelssohn in just a moment. Taconic Music opens its 10th summer festival with The Four Seasons of Buenos Aires by Astor Piazzolla and a piano quintet by Vittorio Giannini. Saturday at 7:30 at the Riley Center at Burr and Burton Academy in Manchester. Get the details at taconicmusic.org. Next on Vermont Public Classical, the Octet for Strings of Felix Mendelssohn, written when he was 16 years old. We're going to hear two interlocking string quartets, the Jupiter Quartet and the Jasper Quartet. And between the two quartets, there are some siblings and at least one married couple.

The Octet for Strings, composed by the 16-year-old Felix Mendelssohn, played by the Jupiter and Jasper String Quartets here on Vermont Public Classical. It's 2 minutes before noon. At noon, we'll get the Eye on the Sky weather from Fairbanks Museum meteorologist Lawrence Hayes. Then we have a brass quintet of Russian composer Victor Ewald, 5 pieces for cello and strings by Victor Herbert, and Mozart's quintet for piano and winds. Over on our news service in the noon hour, it's Vermont Edition. Today, as we approach the Juneteenth holiday, the role of music in the abolitionist movement.

0: One of the children's songs of Chick Corea, played by pianist Leon Bates, here on Vermont Public Classical, 90.1 WOXM Middlebury, 102.1 WVXR Randolph, 88.1 WNCH Norwich, 106.9 WVTI Brighton, 91.1 WVNK Manchester, 95.1 WVTQ Sunderland Manchester, 107.5 WVER FM West Rutland, 91.5 WVLR FM Lindenville, 90.9 WOXR Schuyler Falls Burlington, at 103.9 from Kendall at Hanover, and at vermontpublic.org. The Eye on the Sky weather is just ahead here on Vermont Public Classical. 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
1: This is the Eye on the Sky forecast from the Fairbanks Museum. Today, a weak upper-level impulse will mean scattered showers or a non-severe storm. A much stronger system tomorrow will pose the risk of severe thunderstorms, with isolated wind damage possible even apart from any storms. The details this afternoon: variable clouds, showers and thunderstorms likely in far northern New York, chance elsewhere except slight chance southeast, highs from the mid-70s to around 80. Tonight, chance of an evening shower or thunderstorm, then scattered showers and rumbles of thunder developing after midnight, lows mainly in the mid to upper 50s. Thursday, showers likely, becoming scattered west of the Greens in the afternoon, severe thunderstorms possible, highs mainly in the mid to upper 70s, south to southeast winds 10 to 20 miles an hour, gusting to 40, and becoming southwest in the afternoon. I'm meteorologist Lawrence Hayes with an Eye on the Sky.
0: Currently it's 71 in Montpelier, 72 in Bennington, Brattleboro, and St. Johnsbury, 73 in Rutland, 76 in Burlington, 22 degrees Celsius in Montreal. Good afternoon, I'm Walter Parker. Very happy to be sharing music with you until 3 o'clock today on Vermont Public Classical. Our noon music gets underway with a brass quintet by the Russian civil engineer and composer Viktor Ewald. This is his brass quintet number 1 in B-flat, opus 5, played by members of the Philadelphia Orchestra.

The Brass Quintet No. 1 in B-flat, Opus 5, of the Russian civil engineer and composer Viktor Ewald, played by members of the Philadelphia Orchestra. 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Listen for the Vermont Symphony Orchestra in concert this evening at 8 o'clock on Vermont Public Classical. Tonight's program opens with the Green Mountain Variations by Middlebury composer Peter Hamlin. Then Judith Ingolfsson plays the violin concerto of Brahms with Jamie Laredo conducting. That's this evening at 8 here on Vermont Public Classical, funded by our sustainers and by Maple Capital Management, serving the investment needs of families and institutions nationally from their offices in Montpelier. 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Next on Vermont Public Classical, music of Victor Herbert. Before he became famous as a composer of operettas, such as Babes in Toyland and Naughty Marietta, he was an accomplished cellist. He was engaged by the Metropolitan Opera Orchestra to perform there, while his wife, who was a singer, was engaged also by the Met. And he wrote quite a bit of music for the cello, such as these 5 pieces for cello and strings, music of Victor Herbert, played by cellist Lynn Harrell, with the Academy of St. Martin in the Fields, led by Neville Mariner.

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Five Pieces for Cello and Strings by Victor Herbert, played by Lynn Harrell, cello, with the Academy of St. Martin in the Fields, led by Neville Mariner. It's 12:31 on this Wednesday afternoon. We have music of Mozart in just a moment. 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We'll hear it played by the Ensemble Vienna Berlin.

Mozart's Quintet for Piano and Winds in E-flat, K452, played by the ensemble Vienna Berlin, here on Vermont Public Classical at 1:02. Coming up, we have music of Jacques Offenbach, arranged as the ballet Gaieté Parisienne, a string quartet by Swedish composer Laura Aulin, and Choros No. 1 by Hector Villa-Lobos. So we hope you'll stay tuned to Vermont Public Classical, WVTQ, Sunderland, Manchester, WVTI, Brighton, WVER-FM, West Rutland, WOXR, Schuyler Falls, Burlington, WOXM, Middlebury, WVLR-FM, Lindenville, WVNK, Manchester, WVXR, Randolph, WNCH, Norwich, and at vermontpublic.org. 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The Eye on the Sky weather calls for sunshine mixed with clouds, scattered afternoon showers or a thunderstorm, most likely in New York, highs in the 70s to near 80. Tonight, scattered evening showers or storms, then partly cloudy, more clouds and showers developing in New York after midnight, spreading east through Vermont. Lows in the 50s, a few 40s, northeast. Thursday, occasional rain and showers, a chance of afternoon thunderstorms. Highs tomorrow, upper 60s to low 70s, east and north of I-89, in the 70s, west and south. Currently, it's 73 in Rutland, 74 in Bennington and Montpelier, 75 in Brattleboro and St. Johnsbury, 76 in Burlington, 24 degrees Celsius in Montreal. 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It's 1:00, and next we have music of Jacques Offenbach, as arranged by Manuel Rosenthal, as the ballet Gaieté Parisienne. The Boston Symphony Orchestra is led by Seiji Ozawa.

0: Gaieté Parisienne, music of Jacques Offenbach, arranged by Manuel Rosenthal as that ballet, played by the Boston Symphony Orchestra, Seiji Ozawa directing, here on Vermont Public Classical. It's 20 minutes past 1 o'clock on this Wednesday afternoon. We have a string quartet by Swedish composer Laura Aulin in just a moment.
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0: The string quartet in E minor of Swedish composer Laura Aulin from her Opus 17, played by the Tala Quartet here on Vermont Public Classical. It's 8 minutes before 2 o'clock. We have music of Villa-Lobos in just a moment.
1: 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Just a Monk in Love, that's next time on Early Music Now. I'm Sarah Schneider. I hope you'll join me.
0: 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This is Choros No. 1 of Héctor Villa-Lobos, played by guitarist Pepe Romero.

0: Choros No. 1 by Hector Villa-Lobos, played by guitarist Pepe Romero here on Vermont Public Classical. It's 2 minutes before 2 o'clock. Coming up in the 2 o'clock hour, we have the Symphony No. 6 of Jean Sibelius and the Horn Trio of Johannes Brahms. So we hope you'll stay tuned to Vermont Public Classical, WOXR, Schuyler Falls, Burlington, WVLR, FM, Lindenville, WNCH, Norwich, WVNK, Manchester, WVXR, Randolph, WVTI, Brighton, WOXM, Middlebury, WVTQ, Sunderland, Manchester, WVER, FM, West Rutland, in Stowe, with facilities provided by Trapp Family Lodge and on the Vermont Public app. Fairbanks Museum meteorologist Lawrence Hayes has the Eye on the Sky weather.
1: This is the Eye on the Sky forecast from the Fairbanks Museum. Today, a weak upper-level impulse will mean scattered showers or a non-severe storm. A much stronger system tomorrow will pose the risk of severe thunderstorms, with isolated wind damage possible even apart from any storms. The details this afternoon: variable clouds, showers and thunderstorms likely in far northern New York, chance elsewhere except slight chance southeast, highs from the mid-70s to around 80. Tonight, chance of an evening shower or thunderstorm, then scattered showers and rumbles of thunder developing after midnight, lows mainly in the mid to upper 50s. Thursday, showers likely, becoming scattered west of the Greens in the afternoon, severe thunderstorms possible, highs mainly in the mid to upper 70s, south to southeast winds 10 to 20 miles an hour, gusting to 40, and becoming southwest in the afternoon. I'm meteorologist Lawrence Hayes with an Eye on the Sky.
0: Currently, it's 74 in Rutland and Montpelier, 75 in Bennington and St. Johnsbury, 76 in Brattleboro, 80 in Burlington, 24 degrees Celsius in Montreal. It's 2 o'clock. I'm Walter Parker. And next, we have the Symphony No. 6 in D minor, Opus 104 of Jean Sibelius. 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

Returning to Silence as It Began, the Symphony No. 6 of Jean Sibelius. We heard the London Symphony Orchestra, conducted by Colin Davis. 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In a moment, we have music of Brahms from the Marlboro Music Festival. Listen for the Vermont Symphony Orchestra in concert this evening at 8 o'clock on Vermont Public Classical. There's notable music of Brahms on that program this evening. The Violin Concerto, played by Judith Ingolfson. Jamie Laredo conducting. Also on the program, Green Mountain Variations by Middlebury composer Peter Hamlin. That's the Vermont Symphony Orchestra in concert tonight at 8 on Vermont Public Classical, funded by listeners like you and by Umiak Outdoor Outfitters, offering test paddles of lightweight canoes and pack boats from North Star and Rayum. Details at Umiak.

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In this performance from the 1960 Marlboro Music Festival, we'll hear Myron Bloom playing horn, Michael Tree plays violin, and artistic director and founder Rudolf Serkin at the piano.

0: Johannes Brahms Horn Trio in E-flat, Opus 40. A performance from the 1960 Marlborough Music Festival. Myron Bloom played French horn. Michael Tree played violin. And Rudolf Serkin was at the piano. 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
0: 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I'm Walter Parker. 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
4: You know, when you write a great piece of music, everybody wants a little piece of it. Howard Hanson's Symphony No. 2, The Romantic, was written on commission from Serge Koussevitzky for the 50th anniversary of the Boston Symphony that was way back in 1930. Well, part of it, the slow movement, is known as the Interlaken theme because it was adopted partly by the Interlaken Arts Camp in some of their performances. Howard Hanson challenged Hollywood when parts of the symphony were used in the movie Alien without his permission. And John Williams admitted he was really influenced by this symphony in writing the score to E.T. The Romantic Symphony, a little bit later on.

0: 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Thanks so much for joining us this afternoon. 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
1: American composer Howard Hanson wrote this symphony to celebrate the 50th birthday of the Boston Symphony in 1930, and Serge Koussevitzky conducted the Boston Symphony to give the premiere November 28th of that year, and right after that, the New York Philharmonic played it, and it's been done with the Eastman Rochester Symphony. We're going to hear that right now. It's said that it's the most recorded American Symphony of all, and it's a great work. Here it is with the Eastman Rochester Symphony Orchestra, led by the composer Howard Hanson.

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0: 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I'm Lynn Warfel.
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0: From the Fairbanks Museum, this is the Eye on the Sky forecast. Today, a weak upper-level impulse has meant scattered showers or a non-severe storm. A much stronger system tomorrow will pose the risk of severe thunderstorms, and damaging winds will be possible even apart from any storms. The details: wind advisory for Thursday. For this afternoon, variable clouds, scattered showers and thunderstorms, mainly near and north of Route 4, highs from the mid-70s to around 80. Tonight, chance of an evening shower or thunderstorm, then scattered showers and rumbles of thunder developing after midnight, lows mainly in the mid to upper 50s. Thursday, showers likely, becoming scattered west of the Greens afternoon, severe thunderstorms possible, highs mainly in the mid to upper 70s, south to southeast winds 10 to 20 miles an hour, gusting to 45 miles an hour, becoming southwest in the afternoon. I'm meteorologist Lawrence Hayes with an Eye on the Sky.
1: The hour starts with Stefan Sanderling conducting the National Symphony Orchestra of Ireland in music by Tchaikovsky. Here's the Gavotte from the Orchestral Suite No. 1.

0: Calliope by Julie Cooper. That was Jessica Kotis conducting the Oculus Ensemble. Still to come, nursery rhymes in orchestral form. The variations on a nursery song by Ernst von Dohnányi is coming up in just a moment.
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0: Isidor Kenna Mason playing the piano with the Royal Liverpool Philharmonic Orchestra. Domingo Hindoyan was the conductor of Variations on a Nursery Song by Ernst von Dohnányi. Stay with me. In just a moment, you'll hear from a composer who might have suffered just a little bit from Jan Brady syndrome.
1: As the U.S. marks 250 years since the signing of the Declaration of Independence, Vermont Public is taking a close look at what this milestone means in Vermont.
2: There are flaws. There are great things.
1: Together, we'll learn about the history of our state and nation and what the future holds for democracy.
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0: Written by Joseph Haydn's brother, Michael Haydn. That was his flute concerto in D major, performed by the Haydn Ensemble Berlin, and Emmanuel Pau was the flute soloist. I'm Scott Blankenship. Thanks for your company.
1: I'm Mark Breen. Welcome to Night Sky for Wednesday, June 17th. The northwestern skies continue to feature an impressive, varied collection of celestial objects, one of the better displays of the year, though it does have limitations in terms of its placement low in the west-northwest. This also limits the period of time they are visible, with the best views running from quarter after 9 until quarter of 10 before they set. The moon is easy to spot, and you'll find it in the late afternoon skies with a little patience. It's almost two-thirds of the way up in the southwest at 5 o'clock. By 8 o'clock, still in the daylight, it lowers to one-third of the way up due west. That could be interesting, because you might spot Venus very close to sunset, a little past 8:30, just right of the moon, much easier to see as you get closer to 9 o'clock. Once we get to 9:15, the rest of the celestial gang shows up, Jupiter to the lower right, and Mercury on that same line even more to the lower right. The twins of Gemini gradually emerge to their upper right. We're getting very close to the summer solstice Thursday on Night Sky. Night Sky is a production of Vermont Public and the Fairbanks Museum and Planetarium.
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0: Spitfire, Prelude, and Fugue by William Walton. That was Sir Neville Mariner conducting the Academy of St. Martin in the Fields. 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

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Have you ever noticed how when you're in the right mood, inspiration comes quickly? Antonin Dvorak wrote his American String Quartet very fast. He sketched this one out in just a few days during his Iowa vacation in the summer of 1893. This is what it sounds like to be a homesick Czech falling head over heels for America.

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0: Rapsodia Santiagueña by Manuel Gomez Carrillo. That was Gabriel Castagna conducting the Württemberg Philharmonic Reutlingen.
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Hello there, and welcome to Exploring Music. It's Bill McLaughlin here. We're going further in our 10th week of exploring the development of the symphonic form. Been doing this for 10 years now, and it's about time to get to the First Symphony of Dmitri Shostakovich, which was a phenomenon. Shostakovich wrote it when he was only 19 years old. Interesting family. He was very keen to point out that he was of Polish descent, at least on his father's side. I looked this up. In 1866, there was a Boleslav Shostakovich, completely different spelling, who was exiled to Siberia after an assassination attempt of the Russian Tsar, Tsar Alexander II. About 10 years later, Boleslav had a son who was born in exile there in Siberia. That son, named Dmitri, was allowed to come back to St. Petersburg to study at the university. And after graduation, Dmitri Shostakovich found work with Dmitri Mendeleev. Remember that name? Great Russian chemist, inventor of the periodic table. That Dmitri was the father of our composer, also named Dmitri, born in 1906 in the city of St. Petersburg. Then came war with the Germans. St. Petersburg won't do, so it became Petrograd in 1914. And in 1924, by the time young Dmitri Shostakovich was a student at the conservatory there, it was no longer Petrograd, it was Leningrad. And it stayed that way until 1991 when it went back to St. Petersburg. So that's some of the setup. When Shostakovich was studying at the conservatory, he was a brilliant pianist. I mean, really good, world class, and a wonderful composer. When it came time for Dmitri to graduate from the conservatory, one of his requirements was a composition. And this was no student composition. This was a full four-movement symphony over 30 minutes long. But there was a problem. He had no money to turn his manuscript into parts for the full orchestra. It takes a lot of money to pay a copyist to make all of those parts. Remember, this is before Xerox, before copying machines. Happily, someone at the conservatory took up a collection, paid a copyist, and the first performance was given May 17th, 1926. I want you to listen to about the first minute or so of this piece. See what kind of images it brings to your mind. And then I'll tell you what Shostakovich's aunt thought when she first heard it.

I always loved that B major chord there. I used to be a trombonist, so to play with that D sharp on top was great fun. That's the opening of Shostakovich's First Symphony. So, what did you think? Did it bring any images to your mind or any sort of dramatic action? I'll read you a little passage from Michael Steinberg's marvelous book on the symphony, and he writes that when the composer's aunt first heard this work at its American premiere by Leopold Stokowski in the Philadelphia Orchestra in 1928, she recognized in it many fragments that she had heard the young boy, Mitya, as they called him, from Dmitri. She had heard this young boy play it on the piano as a boy, some of them associated with, among other matters, La Fontaine's fable of the grasshopper and the ant, and others connected with Hans Christian Andersen's tale, The Little Mermaid. So Shostakovich, in his first symphony, is using those little fragments from his childhood. And what do you make of this piece getting played by Stokowski and the Philly Orchestra in 1928, just a couple years after it was premiered? Well, here's a wonderful story. At the premiere, which was terrific, with the Leningrad Philharmonic under the great conductor Nikolai Malko, one of the conductors visiting Russia at that time was the great Bruno Walter. And he was enchanted with the piece, and he took it back with him and performed it in Berlin, where it was heard by Leopold Stokowski, who took it to Philly. And within about 2 years, this piece was heard all over the world. I don't think this kid was old enough to buy a drink. Well, maybe in Leningrad. Let's hear the whole piece now. Big four-movement piece. In this performance, we hear a recording with Valery Gergiev conducting the Mariinsky Theater Orchestra. First symphony of Dmitri Shostakovich. He completed it around Christmas time of 1925, and it was given its premiere in 1926. Here is Shostakovich's First Symphony.

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Shostakovich's orchestral ingenuity is already highly developed. Such points as the passages for divided solo strings in the first and last movements, the piano writing in the scherzo, and the famous timpani solo in the finale being merely the most immediately noticeable instances. The slow movement in particular is evidence that at 18 and 19 years old, Shostakovich had much to say and much of astonishing depth. Every phrase is a heartening signal of the arrival on the scene of a new, eloquent, and personal voice. Words of Michael Steinberg from his marvelous book on the symphony, talking about this piece we just heard, written by a 19-year-old boy. The first symphony of Dmitri Shostakovich. Of course, Shostakovich went on to write another 14 symphonies and about as many string quartets. Shostakovich was one of the towering figures of music in the 20th century, and everybody knew it from that first performance in Leningrad, May of 1926, of the First Symphony. Hearing a work like the Shostakovich First Symphony in some sort of context is one of the most fascinating parts for me of this sort of study of symphonic literature we've been making over the last 10 years. Already this week, we've been hearing music of Alexander Scriabin, George Enescu, Karl Szymanowski, Zemlinsky, Mayakovsky, and they're all really good pieces. And then you come to Shostakovich 1, and you think, whew, just takes your breath away. You're tuned into Exploring Music. We are in our 10th week of exploring the world of the symphony. Drop us a line and let us know how you like this show, and suggest some more themes. Doesn't always have to be symphonies, although there are a lot more yet to come. So write to us via our website, exploringmusic.org. After the high drama of that Shostakovich symphony we just heard, I think we'd use a little change of pace. So let's go to England for one thing. A few years later, 1931 to 1935, we're going to hear the finale of William Walton's Symphony No. 1. And what's nice about this performance, it's an old recording, but the conductor is the composer. It's William Walton conducting the New Zealand Symphony Orchestra. Here's the finale of William Walton's Symphony No. 1, music first heard in a BBC performance, 1935.

Still a little satisfying after all these years, isn't it? That was the composer conducting, William Walton, conducting the New Zealand Symphony Orchestra. We just heard the finale of Walton's Symphony No. 1, which was given its first performance by the BBC November 6, 1935, under the direction of the English conductor Hamilton Hardy. And Sir Hamilton came to the United States just a couple of months later and led the American premiere with the Chicago Symphony, January 23, 1936. So it's great to see that both the Shostakovich First Symphony and the Walton First Symphony got performances kind of across the globe within a very short period of that time they were composed. I'm sure a lot of American composers of that era listened to this piece. You know what it reminds me of? Do you know what this piece is? I'll play just a little of it. Ring a bell? It's music for a TV series, actually. Victory at Sea. It's Richard Rodgers. It's a wonderful tune. I grew up with it, and I still love it, of course. And I have to think that at some level of his subconscious, Richard Rodgers was channeling William Walton. Anyway, it's nice to think so. Well, that's all we can fit in for today. And in tomorrow's show, I think we'll come back across the Atlantic Ocean and see what was going on in the United States as we pursue our single-minded exploration of the symphonic form. Hope you can join us tomorrow.

0: 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Our production assistants are Ella Pinsloop, Eric Opland, Adela Skoronsky, and Weston Williams. Rebecca Neistat is the WFMT production and syndication manager. Exploring Music is made possible by the generous support of the Paul M. Angel Family Foundation, Helen So, the Earl and Brenda Shapiro family, Mr. and Mrs. William G. Brown, Gene Jarvis and Sasha Gerritsen, the Julian Family Foundation, and the listener supporters of WFMT. I'm Bill McLaughlin. 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

The Violin Concerto of Johannes Brahms is coming up in just a bit with Judith Ingolfsson joining the VSO and Jamie Laredo. I'm Walter Parker. Every autumn, the VSO tours the state with its Made in Vermont Music Festival, which always includes a new work commissioned for the occasion. For the 2006 festival, the VSO asked composer Peter Hamlin to write a piece. He's a graduate of Middlebury College who returned to his alma mater to join the faculty in 2004. Remembering his undergraduate days traveling Vermont for gatherings of traditional fiddlers, he decided to write a set of variations on a traditional fiddle tune, Green Mountain Petronella, a petronella being a kind of dance. His Green Mountain variations begin with a musical pun, a gloss on a fanfare by Claudio Monteverdi, whose name means Green Mountains in Italian. The fiddle tune theme follows, then 10 variations on it. From the 2006 Made in Vermont Festival stop at the Middlebury College Center for the Arts, Jamie Laredo conducts the Vermont